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I'm Joe Pitt, filling in for Effie Rolf this evening. Would love to play a song for you. You can find me directly on Instagram at Hey Joe Pitt. Send a message with the song you want to hear. My life.

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0: These are Songs of Praise and Worship. My name is Joe Pitt. Thanks so much for hanging out, filling in for Effie Rolf today. And maybe it's just me, but we're not even halfway through the summer, it feels like. And I'm just feeling burnt out. Maybe that's you. Matthew 11:28 reminds us, "Come to me, all of you who are wearied and burdened." And I just want to touch on this a little bit because it hit me for a moment that, yes, that is speaking to the spiritual weariness, the spiritual burden. Sometimes it can be the physical, because burnout doesn't always look dramatic. Burnout is just a tired soul trying to keep going, showing up for work, family, for responsibilities in the midst of wedding season, day camps, graduation parties. You can feel empty. Jesus sees that exhaustion. He's not going to shame you for it. Jesus instead invites us to rest in him. "Come to me, all you who are weary and burdened." His rest isn't just spiritual. It can also be physical and deeply personal. So let's you and I make the commitment week ahead. Bring our tiredness to the foot of the cross and just ask Jesus to take the burden from us.
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2: William Jones Pierce was born in 1926 and picked up his first trombone at the age of 10. Growing up, he performed with the U.S. Marines. Later, Bill enrolled and flunked out of Moody Bible Institute. But the WMBI staff noticed he was not only a great announcer, but also an extraordinary trombone player. Bill also sang and teamed up with Dick Anthony and the Melody Four Quartet. But Bill Pierce is best known for his late-night radio program, Night Watch, which was later syndicated as Night Sounds.
3: "I'm lifting my prayer to God in my spirit for you."
2: Bill served at Moody for 25 years, and at the age of 83, God called him home. To the glory of God, Bill Pierce is a name you should know.
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1: What an amazing reminder from Chandler Moore. My name is Joe Pitt, filling in for Effie Rolfe. That's God, I'm just grateful for you. Ephesians 5:14, wake up sleeper, arise from the dead. This verse makes me think about, you know, especially in light of today, how lucky many of us are. You know, we live comfortable lives, but comfort is a blessing that can turn into an idol, because an idol is just a good thing that has taken the seat of God in your heart. Comfort can quietly lull us to sleep spiritually because life becomes stable and then we drift into routine faith where we just show up, sing songs, and we lose the fire. God calls us away from that. He calls us to stay awake, arise from the dead, be aware of his presence, his mission, his calling. He has more for you and I than to just coast on spiritual autopilot. So you know what? In the days ahead, let's you and I say, Lord, stir fresh passion in our hearts. Awaken us to the purpose you've placed in our lives.
2: 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It's a spiritual battle. Billy Graham.
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That's Crowder with Phil Wickham. One of my favorite Bible verses for you tonight, Galatians 5:13. For you are called to be free, brothers and sisters. Only don't use this freedom as an opportunity for the flesh, but to serve one another through love. For the whole law is fulfilled in one statement. Love your neighbor as yourself. In

0: Nearly 75% of Americans consume too much salt. But salt does much more than flavor our food. Happy Independence Day from your friends at Moody Bible Institute. I'm Donna Leland. This is Today in the Word. Salt doesn't just add flavor, it acts as a preservative. Today in the Word, we hear Jesus say in Matthew 5:13-14, "You are the salt of the earth. You are the light of the world." This image emphasizes the need for light to see by. We help others see by doing good deeds and bringing glory to God. This makes sense since Christ is the original light of the world. Our light depends on His light. Both salt and light are transformative by nature. When we add salt to a dish, it changes the taste of the dish. When we light a lamp, it changes the look and feel of a room. Both metaphors also highlight qualities that can be lost or purposes that can fail to be fulfilled. Good deeds, for example, can be done for our own glory. Salt can lose its flavor. Light can be hidden. Moral and spiritual uselessness is tragic. We don't need to try to become salt or light. Jesus simply said that we are salt and light. One implication is that we become salt and light when we trusted Christ for salvation. Another is that we have a responsibility to remain salt and light and not become useless. How can we do so? By faithfully following Christ. In a dark and sinful world, such a person will stand out. If you enjoy these devotionals, we encourage you to share them with your friends. We've made it easy at todayintheword.org. That's todayintheword.org.
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1: 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We're the Billy Graham Evangelistic Association.

Lord, help us to be generous with our time, our resources, and most importantly, forgiveness. The same forgiveness you've shown us. You're listening to the Praise and Worship Channel.

0: That's Elevation Worship. My name is Joe Pitt. I'm filling in for Effie Rolf, and I got a bit of scripture I want to share with you. It's Colossians 3:12. Therefore, as God's chosen ones, holy and dearly loved, put on compassion, kindness, humility, gentleness, and patience, bearing with one another and forgiving one another. If anyone has a grievance against another, just as the Lord has forgiven you, so you are also to forgive. Some wounds run deep. Family hurt, church hurt, broken friendships, heartbreak. Forgiveness doesn't mean pretending hurt didn't happen. Forgiveness says, I'm releasing its grip on my heart. Because God's grace empowers us to forgive even when it feels absolutely impossible to do that for someone. Because God knows that the pain you are feeling is real, but the healing you need is more so. So in the days ahead, maybe you can take one small step towards forgiveness. Trust him to mend what feels broken and to free your heart from the weight you've been carrying for so long.
1: Do you know what so-and-so did? When there is a need in your life, do you look at others and say in comparison, my needs are not so bad? I tend to do that, but God never sends revival when I look at others. He sends revival when I take my eyes off of everybody else and say, Lord, would you begin a work in my heart, in my life? Evangelist Gypsy Smith knew that well. And he said whenever he came to a community and wanted to believe God to do his greatest and most remarkable work, the first thing he would do is take a piece of chalk, draw a circle, step inside of it, and lift his heart and hands to heaven and cry out and say, oh God, would you send revival to this circle, to my life? Are you in your circle? This is Byron Paulus for OneCry.com.
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0: Tarion's Testimony. My name is Joe Pitt, and I'm not naive. If there's a good chance you're listening there, you may be going through a health concern, finances. You don't know what's next because your career has suddenly shifted from under you. Psalm 56:3. When I am afraid, I will trust in you. When you and I focus our hearts on worship, it shifts our focus from fear to faith. When we lift our eyes to God in song, in prayer, we remember He's already in tomorrow. He's seen the end. He's not surprised by anything you are facing. So right now, if you're facing uncertainty, the storm is raging, trust grows when we choose to praise God before we see the outcome. Remember, when I am afraid, I will trust in you.
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1: All this week, we've looked at an enduring truth, a principle to live by. To grow together as a spiritual family, we must deliberately and consistently learn the Scriptures. Paul stated this very clearly in his letter to Timothy. Note what learning the Word of God should do for all of us.
2: All Scripture is inspired by God and is profitable for teaching, for rebuking, for correcting, for training in righteousness, so that the men and women of God may be complete, equipped for every good work.
1: We see Paul's words illustrated in the first church in Jerusalem. Once they became believers, they desired the pure milk of the Word so they could grow in their salvation. But here's a question. Listen carefully.
2: What happens when churches focus on Bible teaching and neglect dynamic relationships? Or on the other hand, what happens when we focus on dynamic relationships and neglect Bible teaching?
1: Here's the answer to this twofold question. When churches focus on Bible teaching alone, it can lead to head knowledge only, even causing spiritual pride. You see, we need more than content. However, when churches focus on relationships and neglect Bible teaching, it can lead to experiences that are based on emotion and experience rather than on the Word of God. This can lead to false doctrine. Clearly, to grow together spiritually, yes, we must deliberately and consistently learn the Scriptures. However, we must also have dynamic relational experiences with one another.
0: The Bible principle you've heard today comes from the Life Essentials Study Bible by Dr. Gene Getz. 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
3: Why is God doing this to me? Ever wonder that about your life? I'm Lena Ebijamra, and this is Today's Single Christian. More often than I care to admit, I've wondered why. Why is God allowing this pain in my life? Deep down, my deepest fear is that God is hurting me because He knows who I am and what I've done, giving me what I deserve. The problem with that line of thinking is that it's not biblical. It's not who God is. Psalm 145 tells us that the Lord is gracious and merciful, slow to anger and abounding in steadfast love. When life doesn't turn out our way, God isn't punishing us. He's preparing us and transforming us. He knows what we need to become the people He wants us to be for the work He's prepared for us to do. When your pain is too deep for understanding, learn to trust God's plan and not your pain. 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

0: That's the Sidewalk Prophets, Father Let It Be. It's Joe Pitt filling in for Effie Rolf. Hope you're doing well. 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

0: That's Cochran & Co's What Grace Can Do. My name is Joe Pitt. Life moves in waves, doesn't it? I mean, you got college, coupling up careers that constantly change. Life hits all these milestones and waves, and we feel like we're trying to find our footing over and over and constantly. Worship steadies us. Psalm 57:7. My heart is confident, God. My heart is confident. I will sing. I will sing praises. Wake up, my soul. Wake up, harp and lyre. I will wake up the dawn. When we lift our voices, you and I are reminding our hearts who's truly in control. You see, God doesn't change when just because our circumstances do. In fact, he organizes our circumstances. He's faithful in every season, every transition, every life milestone, every wave, every unknown. So as we go forward in the week ahead, take comfort. Let worship be the place where your heart finds its anchor again in God.
1: Hi, I'm Johnny Erickson Tata. Sarah suffers from chronic pain, and although she is thankful that it is refining her faith, it still hurts. She asked the other day, "Johnny, am I really thankful for pain if I don't want it to be there?" I understand that question, because there was a time I was anything but thankful for my wheelchair. But over time, I began to appreciate the way God was using it to refine my faith. I especially appreciated it when I read in 1 Peter chapter 1 that God considers refined faith as more precious than gold. When I grasped that fact, that's when I became thankful for my wheelchair. As hard as my chair is, it is winning for me something out of this world, refined faith that's better than gold. And one day, Sarah's going to experience the same, especially as she looks at her pain through the lens of Scripture. Are you facing a hard trial? Let it refine your faith, and you too will end up thankful.
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0: Knowing God from Harvest with Pastor and Evangelist Greg Laurie.
1: I want you to notice who God directs his words to when there are troubles in a nation. God says in 2 Chronicles 7:14, if my people, which are called by my name, shall humble themselves and pray and seek my face and turn from their wicked ways, then I will hear from heaven and forgive their sin and heal their land. Now, that statement was originally given to the nation Israel at the dedication of their temple. God was giving them a heads up for the future, saying, guys, check this out. You have this propensity to do the wrong thing. Here's what you need to do to get right with me again. Now, when we look at the problems in America today, we sometimes, even in the church, are quick to point the finger. It's the fault of Hollywood. It's the fault of this. It's the fault of that. You know what God says when he sees the breakdown in a nation? He says, it's my people. If my people, which are called by my name, would humble themselves and pray and seek my face and turn from their wicked ways, then I would heal their land and forgive their sin. It starts with you. It starts with me. Maybe we have some prodigals out there. You've been part of the problem in America. You need to turn from your wicked ways. You need to come back to the Lord. What better time to make a recommitment, saying, I am going to get my life right with God. I want to see revival come to America. And I pray it starts with me, and it can tonight.
0: You were created to know God. Find out how to begin a relationship with him by going to harvest.org. Just click on Know God. Already know God? Invite others to learn more about what it means to follow Jesus. Answers to questions about the Christian faith, online courses for Christian growth, and video messages from Pastor Greg Laurie can be found at harvest.org.
2: Open the Bible with Colin Smith.
3: A servant is a person who gets his master's will done. So when God introduces his servant in the book of Isaiah, he's saying, let me tell you about the person who will get my will done in the world. He will not cry aloud, or lift up his voice, or make it heard in the street. Now, in a world of self-promotion, that's really different. God's servant will not promote himself. He will not shout. The outstanding thing about him will be the quietness of his ministry. God's will is accomplished not by angry people who promote their own agendas, but by grace-filled people who reflect the likeness of Jesus.
2: Is there someone in your life who needs to know the God of the Bible and might be open to take a journey through the Bible with you? Invite them to openthebible.org.

0: as Gateway Worship, and these are songs of praise and worship. My name is Joe Pitt. I'm filling in for Effie Rolfe. Sometimes you and I can experience a lack of joy because it's buried under years of responsibility, stress, disappointment. You know, I love God deeply, but sometimes I am just spiritually tired. Here's the good news. In a culture that's constantly seeking happiness, joy is different. It's deep-seated. Where happiness is fragile, joy is a deep tree root. And it's not something I have to manufacture. I can't create joy. It's something God restores. Psalm 51:12 tells us, "Restore the joy of your salvation to me, Lord, and sustain me by giving me a willing spirit." God knows exactly where my joy is and why it's been drained. And he knows exactly how to refill it. So, Lord, you pray this with me if this is you. Lord, breathe fresh joy into my spirit. Remind me of the beauty of your salvation and the hope that still belongs to you.
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0: That is the latest from We Are Messengers called Faith, Hope, Love. My name is Joe Pitt. And if you are me, you love a simple Bible verse. Jesus wept, got that one memorized. Also, here's another one to put in your back pocket. 1 Thessalonians 5:17. Two words, pray constantly. Now, admittedly, sometimes prayer gets overly complicated, doesn't it? You hear people pray, you know. I love when pastors say, let us pray, and then you know you've got 5 minutes. Prayer doesn't have to be formal or long to be powerful. Prayer is simply turning your attention toward God throughout your day, in the car, between meetings, while folding laundry. God is near you every moment. So when prayer becomes a rhythm, when we find a way to weave it into our day, instead of a task, it transforms us from the inside out. So I'm going to issue a small challenge. Next week, invite God into the ordinary spaces of your life, your commute, your meetings, your making coffee, and let your conversations with him be simple, honest, and ongoing so that you can put the two words of the simplest verse in scripture, 1 Thessalonians 5:17, into action. Pray constantly.
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0: For 250 years, Africans in America endured brutal slavery. One of the ways they maintained their sanity and hope was by sharing stories. They shared stories of African culture and recounted how God delivered ancient Israel. These stories gave them hope that one day God would deliver them. Interestingly, that is what ancient Israel did when their enemies oppressed them. They told stories of God's deliverance in bygone days. We read in Psalm 60 how at a low point in their history, they admitted their mistakes but expressed hope that God would deliver them. We read, "You have rejected us, O God, and broken our defenses. You have been angry with us. Now restore us to your favor. You have shaken our land and split it open. Seal the cracks before it completely collapses. You have been very hard on us, making us drink wine that sent us reeling. But you have raised a banner for those who honor you, a rallying point in the face of attacks. With God's help, we will do mighty things, for he will trample down our foes." Both ancient Israel and African slaves believed that God would one day bring relief. In the midst of their troubles, they held on to their faith. Like Job, they said, "Though he slays me, still I will hope in him." So when difficult times come for us, we can reflect on God's past blessings and trust him for the future.
1: If you'd like to learn more about God and his plan for your life, visit urbanministries.com. 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
2: This is John MacArthur welcoming you to Portraits of Grace. Say, what's your priority? That's a question you answer every day when you do what's most important to you. But what is your priority in your relationship to God? Jesus was so concerned that you have your priorities right that he said, "If anyone comes to me and doesn't hate his own father and mother and wife and children and brothers and sisters, yes, and even his own life, he cannot be my disciple." What does he mean? Simply that you should love Christ so much that by comparison, you will seem to hate your families and even yourself. One day, God might ask you to give up the claims and appeals of family to make sure that his will and affections are first in your life. That kind of obedience always leads to God's blessings, and it will transform you into a portrait of grace.

0: perfectly.
1: And that's Micah Tyler. Hey, you weren't created for boredom or burnout or bondage to sexual lust or greed or ambition, but for the incomparable pleasure and matchless joy that knowing Jesus alone can bring. Only in Him will you encounter the life-changing, thirst-quenching, soul-satisfying delight that God, for His glory, created you to experience. Do you have this? Do you have the gift of God, which is eternal life through Jesus Christ our Lord? You can, and a volunteer will pray with you, answer your questions now, as you call 888-NEED-HIM. 888-NEED-HIM.
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3: William Jones Pierce was born in 1926 and picked up his first trombone at the age of 10. Growing up, he performed with the U.S. Marines. Later, Bill enrolled and flunked out of Moody Bible Institute. But the WMBI staff noticed he was not only a great announcer, but also an extraordinary trombone player. Bill also sang and teamed up with Dick Anthony and the Melody Four Quartet. But Bill Pierce is best known for his late-night radio program, Night Watch, which was later syndicated as Night Sounds.
4: I'm lifting my prayer to God in my spirit for you.
3: Bill served at Moody for 25 years, and at the age of 83, God called him home. To the glory of God, Bill Pierce is a name you should know.
5: 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Hi, I'm Janet Parshall, host of In the Market with Janet Parshall. 100 years, pretty magnificent when you think about it. 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

0: Tasha Layton and Meet Me in the Valley. Do you feel you've spent your life in endless pursuit of contentment? Do you reach the top of the ladder and discover you don't want to be there anymore? Do you dream about having the perfect mate? And once you marry, you realize he or she isn't perfect. Contentment is not found in things of this world. The only path to contentment is through Christ. 1 John 2:15, stop loving the evil world and all that it offers you. For when you love the world, you show that you do not have the love of the Father in you.
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Hey, why not exchange your worries for God's peace and learn to lean on Jehovah Shalom, the Lord who calms our fears? Isaiah 26:3 says, "You will keep him or her in perfect peace whose mind is stayed on you because they trust in you." Here's John Reddick.

0: Every 4th of July, skies light up with fireworks, flags wave proudly, and we celebrate freedom. Hi, I'm Mark Gothier with Crew and Making Your Life Count. Independence Day reminds us how valuable freedom really is. Throughout history, people have sacrificed greatly for it. And while we are grateful for the freedoms we celebrate as a nation, the Bible points us to another kind of freedom that changes us even more deeply. Galatians 5, verse 1 says, "It is for freedom that Christ has set us free." Jesus came not only to free us outwardly, but inwardly. Freedom from guilt, freedom from shame, and freedom from living separated from God. So many people are carrying burdens they were never meant to hold. Fear, bitterness, regret, the pressure to prove themselves. But Jesus offers something different. He offers forgiveness, peace, and a new life rooted in His grace. Real freedom is not just the ability to do what we want. It is the freedom to live the way God created us to live, to love others well, to walk in purpose, and to live with hope. And that freedom was never meant to stop with us. As followers of Christ, we are called to live as people who bring hope into the lives of others, in our neighborhoods, around the grill, watching fireworks with friends and family. Sometimes the greatest opportunities to share Jesus Christ happens in ordinary moments and conversations. So as you celebrate this Independence Day, thank God for freedom. And remember, the greatest freedom of all is found in Jesus Christ. For more ways to make your life count, visit crew.org/life.
1: 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By 1980, however, the Swiss controlled less than 10% of the world's watchmaking business. What happened? They refused to adopt the new quartz movements embraced by other watchmakers. 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Because we don't know the future, it would be wise to know someone who does. And that person is God. He knows it all, past, present, and future. The best way to prepare for the changes that are coming is to place our faith in Him. This is David Jeremiah, encouraging you to get on the road to new life. 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
1: If you're following the clock, it's 20 minutes past the hour as we hear from Chandler Moore. A duty dodged is like a debt unpaid. It is only deferred, and we must come back and settle the account at last. Well, it reminds me of Galatians 6, verse 7. Don't be deceived. God is not mocked. Whatever a man sows, that will he also reap. Let's be sure that what we're planting is what we want to harvest, right?
2: There's a deadly battle being fought every day in every single country around the world. It's a spiritual battle. Billy Graham.
3: The Bible teaches that Satan has powerful influences in every nation of the world. 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

0: worthy of it all. That's our Jesus. C.C. Winans there, and your time, about, 38 minutes past the hour. A word of warning from Bob Cook, who says, "Be under no illusion, my friend. Human nature is capable of any extreme. Once you decide to pursue your own will apart from God, stick to God's will and be willing to take responsibility when you have a chance. Lord, would you deliver us from evil, the evil that's within our own hearts? You say in Jeremiah that the heart is deceitful above all things and desperately wicked. Who can know it? So, Lord, deliver us from evil. We pray in Jesus' name. Amen."
1: The novelist F. Scott Fitzgerald once said that the true sign of first-rate intelligence is the ability to hold two opposite ideas without losing the ability to function. Philosophers call such a position antinomy, two true ideas that appear to be contradictory. For example, the Bible says that God's predestination and man's free choice are equally true. Yet those two truths seem contradictory. That's because our ways are not God's ways, as the prophet Isaiah wrote. What may seem contradictory to our mind is not contradictory to God's. We need to rest in the fact that God is God and we are not. This is David Jeremiah encouraging you to get on the road to new life. Discover who God is on Route 66.
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0: Matthew 5, verse 18, Jesus said, "Not the smallest letter, not the least stroke of a pen will disappear from the law." What exactly was he talking about? From Moody Bible Institute, this is Today in the Word, and I'm John Gager, always glad to connect with you. The King James Version translates this phrase as one jot or one tittle. Now, a jot is literally the smallest letter in the Hebrew alphabet, while a tittle is a tiny mark or stroke that distinguishes between similar letters. Today, we might say that not even one apostrophe will disappear from the law until all is fulfilled. Now, the question Jesus addresses is the relationship between his teachings and the Mosaic law. Were they in conflict? No, absolutely not. Jesus did not come to abolish the law, but to fulfill it. That is, he would not delete it, but accomplish it. How? As the only human being who never sinned, Jesus was the only person ever to obey the law, including the prophets, meaning all of Scripture, perfectly. Therefore, the Old Testament should not be set aside, or as other translations have it, relaxed, ignored, broken, or trivialized. Some today advocate this position, claiming that the Old Testament is no longer relevant. According to Jesus, however, there is an ongoing responsibility to teach and practice Scripture's moral and spiritual principles. God's standards for holiness did not change in the New Covenant. Perfect righteousness is needed to enter the kingdom of heaven. Jesus' listeners would have known this was humanly impossible. Knowing we are sinners is the first step in understanding and receiving the gospel. We can have eternal life only when Christ's righteousness is credited to us. You can talk with a friend right now about receiving Jesus, his forgiveness, his eternal life, as you call 888-NEED-HIM, 888-NEED-HIM.
1: Do you know what so-and-so did? When there is a need in your life, do you look at others and say in comparison, "My needs are not so bad"? I tend to do that. But God never sends revival when I look at others. He sends revival when I take my eyes off of everybody else and say, "Lord, would you begin a work in my heart, in my life?" Evangelist Gypsy Smith knew that well. And he said whenever he came to a community and wanted to believe God to do his greatest and most remarkable work, the first thing he would do is take a piece of chalk, draw a circle, step inside of it, and lift his heart and hands to heaven and cry out and say, "Oh God, would you send revival to this circle, to my life?" Are you in your circle? This is Byron Paulus for OneCry.com.

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0: The clock says it's 20 minutes past the hour as we hear from Elevation Worship. Abraham Lincoln used humor to ease his heartaches during the strain of crisis days. Though typically pictured as a melancholy kind of a dude, he was charged with undue levity while in office and called the chief joker of the land. In one story, there was a September morning in 1862. He called his cabinet together, a special session at the White House, and before getting to the serious business at hand, he read them some humorous excerpts from a book written by a wandering minstrel named Artemus Ward. Well, some didn't appreciate the slapstick, showing so in their unresponsive faces. And Lincoln said, "Gentlemen, why don't you laugh? If I didn't laugh with the strain that's on me day and night, I'd go mad. You need the medicine as much as I do. Listen, the Bible says that laughter is medicine for the soul. Let's learn to laugh."
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0: That's Cochrane and Company. In his devotional Daily with the King from Moody Publishers, Glyn Evans says, I must accept the fact that the self-life is not only displeasing to God, it is his enemy. When self reigns, I am at war with God, and that leads to frustration, anxiety, misery. I will therefore crucify the self-life and be at peace with God. When all is said and done, I owe my daily overcoming to this one solid fact. Christ lives in me. That's Galatians 2:20. Therefore, I can honestly say, thanks be to God who gives us the victory through our Lord Jesus Christ. 1 Corinthians 15, verse 57. Check it out.
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Case closed. 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
0: For 250 years, Africans in America endured brutal slavery. One of the ways they maintained their sanity and hope was by sharing stories. They shared stories of African culture and recounted how God delivered ancient Israel. These stories gave them hope that one day God would deliver them. Interestingly, that is what ancient Israel did when their enemies oppressed them. They told stories of God's deliverance in bygone days. We read in Psalm 60 how at a low point in their history, they admitted their mistakes but expressed hope that God would deliver them. We read, "You have rejected us, O God, and broken our defenses. You have been angry with us. Now restore us to your favor. You have shaken our land and split it open. Seal the cracks before it completely collapses. You have been very hard on us, making us drink wine that sent us reeling. But you have raised a banner for those who honor you, a rallying point in the face of attacks. With God's help, we will do mighty things, for he will trample down our foes." Both ancient Israel and African slaves believed that God would one day bring relief. In the midst of their troubles, they held on to their faith. Like Job, they said, "Though he slays me, still I will hope in him." So when difficult times come for us, we can reflect on God's past blessings and trust him for the future.
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2: 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When God told Noah he was going to bring the floodwaters on the earth to destroy all life under the heavens, he also said in Genesis 6, verses 17 to 18 and verse 20, that he would establish a covenant with Noah and his family to keep them alive along with all the animals who would come to him. Noah had God's promise that God would bring him through the flood to new life on the other side. Have you been in a situation that has proven to be extremely stressful? Has the pressure been so great that consuming fear and worry have been your constant companions? Listen to me. When you find yourself drowning in overwhelming circumstances, ask God to give you a promise to cling to, a promise on which you can base your hope. 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Base your hope on God's Word. This is Ann Graham Lotz.

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0: that's Terrium. You were not created for boredom or burnout or bondage to sexual lust or greed or ambition, but for the incomparable pleasure and matchless joy that knowing Jesus alone can bring. 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Do you have that? Do you have Jesus in charge of you as your Savior? You can. A friend will explain it to you, pray with you now. 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

0: We are messengers with faith, hope, love. Question, do you feel that you've kind of spent your life in endless pursuit of contentment? Do you reach the top of the ladder and discover you don't want to be there anymore? Do you dream about having the perfect mate? And once you marry, you realize he or she isn't so perfect. Well, contentment is not found in things of this world. The only path to contentment is through Christ. 1 John 2:15 says, "Stop loving this evil world and all that it offers you. For when you love the world, you show that you do not have the love of the Father in you."
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2: William Jones Pierce was born in 1926 and picked up his first trombone at the age of 10. Growing up, he performed with the U.S. Marines. Later, Bill enrolled and flunked out of Moody Bible Institute. But the WMBI staff noticed he was not only a great announcer, but also an extraordinary trombone player. Bill also sang and teamed up with Dick Anthony and the Melody Four Quartet. But Bill Pierce is best known for his late-night radio program, Night Watch, which was later syndicated as Night Sounds.
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Ben Fuller in turn. Psalm 119, verse 11, "Your word I have hidden in my heart that I might not sin against you." See, knowing the Bible should lead to living the Bible, which leads to honoring the author of the Bible. Here's Elevation Worship with Same God.

0: Knowing God from Harvest with Pastor and Evangelist Greg Laurie.
1: I want you to notice who God directs his words to when there are troubles in a nation. God says in 2 Chronicles 7:14, if my people, which are called by my name, shall humble themselves and pray and seek my face and turn from their wicked ways, then I will hear from heaven and forgive their sin and heal their land. Now that statement was originally given to the nation Israel at the dedication of their temple. God was giving them a heads up for the future, saying, guys, check this out. You have this propensity to do the wrong thing. Here's what you need to do to get right with me again. Now, when we look at the problems in America today, we sometimes, even in the church, are quick to point the finger. It's the fault of Hollywood. It's the fault of this. It's the fault of that. You know what God says when he sees the breakdown in a nation? He says, it's my people. If my people, which are called by my name, would humble themselves and pray and seek my face and turn from their wicked ways, then I would heal their land and forgive their sin. It starts with you. It starts with me. Maybe we have some prodigals out there. You've been part of the problem in America. You need to turn from your wicked ways. You need to come back to the Lord. What better time to make a recommitment, saying, I am going to get my life right with God. I want to see revival come to America. And I pray it starts with me, and it can tonight.
0: You were created to know God. 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Answers to questions about the Christian faith, online courses for Christian growth, and video messages from Pastor Greg Laurie can be found at harvest.org.
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0: Carly Ann Taylor, and your time is about 90 minutes past the hour. Joseph Fort Newton observed that a duty dodged is like a debt unpaid. It's only deferred, and we must come back and settle the account at last. God says, do not be deceived. God is not mocked. Whatever man sows, that will he also reap. Let's be sure that we're planting seeds for things that we really want to harvest, right?
1: Men and women tend to parent differently. Moms usually say something like, get off that ledge, Bobby, that's very dangerous. While dads are saying, if you're gonna jump, you've gotta commit. 1, 2, 3, jump! I admit, there have been times when I've offered to drive my kids to school instead of them biking when there's the slightest chance of rain. My husband, on the other hand, will say, get on your bikes, it's gonna be fine. We moms can be overly careful, leveraging our maternal gene to make us think we know more about raising children than our husbands. But it's a mistake to muzzle a dad or to make him feel foolish when he chimes in. 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It can be really helpful and healthy for children. I'm Arlene Pellicane, author of Parents Rising.
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0: That's Gateway Worship with Who Else? And if you're following the clock, it's 39 minutes past the hour. We know you've got choices in what you listen to these days. Thank you for spending part of your Independence Day weekend with us. Bob Cook has a gentle warning for us. Be under no illusion, my friend. Human nature is capable of any extreme once you decide to pursue your own will apart from God. And I guess that's the question. Are we pursuing our own will apart from God? Stick to God's will and be willing to take responsibility when you have a chance. Lord, would you deliver us from evil? Evil within, evil without. You've said that our hearts are deceitful above all things and desperately wicked. We want you, Jesus, in charge of it all, including our hearts. Amen.
1: Do you know what so-and-so did? When there is a need in your life, do you look at others and say in comparison, my needs are not so bad? I tend to do that, but God never sends revival when I look at others. He sends revival when I take my eyes off of everybody else and say, Lord, would you begin a work in my heart, in my life? Evangelist Gypsy Smith knew that well, and he said whenever he came to a community and wanted to believe God to do his greatest and most remarkable work, the first thing he would do is take a piece of chalk, draw a circle, step inside of it, and lift his heart and hands to heaven and cry out and say, oh God, would you send revival to this circle, to my life? Are you in your circle? This is Byron Paulus for OneCry.com.
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6: 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Hi, I'm Janet Parshall, host of In the Market with Janet Parshall. 100 years, pretty magnificent when you think about it. 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

Jesus said, whatever things you ask in prayer believing, you will receive. That's Matthew 21:22. See, when we pray, we align ourselves with the purposes of God, and we tap into the power of the Almighty. And whatever things you ask in prayer believing, you will receive. Here's Passion now with Behold the Lamb. See him.

0: Every 4th of July, skies light up with fireworks, flags wave proudly, and we celebrate freedom. Hi, I'm Mark Gothier with Crew and Making Your Life Count. Independence Day reminds us how valuable freedom really is. Throughout history, people have sacrificed greatly for it. And while we are grateful for the freedoms we celebrate as a nation, the Bible points us to another kind of freedom that changes us even more deeply. Galatians 5, verse 1 says, "It is for freedom that Christ has set us free." Jesus came not only to free us outwardly, but inwardly. Freedom from guilt, freedom from shame, and freedom from living separated from God. So many people are carrying burdens they were never meant to hold. Fear, bitterness, regret, the pressure to prove themselves. But Jesus offers something different. He offers forgiveness, peace, and a new life rooted in His grace. Real freedom is not just the ability to do what we want. It is the freedom to live the way God created us to live, to love others well, to walk in purpose, and to live with hope. And that freedom was never meant to stop with us. As followers of Christ, we are called to live as people who bring hope into the lives of others, in our neighborhoods, around the grill, watching fireworks with friends and family. Sometimes the greatest opportunities to share Jesus Christ happens in ordinary moments and conversations. So as you celebrate this Independence Day, thank God for freedom. And remember, the greatest freedom of all is found in Jesus Christ. For more ways to make your life count, visit crew.org/life.
1: Hi, I'm Johnny Erickson Tata. Sarah suffers from chronic pain, and although she is thankful that it is refining her faith, it still hurts. She asked the other day, "Johnny, am I really thankful for pain if I don't want it to be there?" I understand that question, because there was a time I was anything but thankful for my wheelchair. But over time, I began to appreciate the way God was using it to refine my faith. I especially appreciated it when I read in 1 Peter chapter 1 that God considers refined faith as more precious than gold. When I grasped that fact, that's when I became thankful for my wheelchair. As hard as my chair is, it is winning for me something out of this world. Refined faith that's better than gold. And one day, Sarah's going to experience the same, especially as she looks at her pain through the lens of Scripture. Are you facing a hard trial? Let it refine your faith, and you too will end up thankful.

A prayer for all of us through every song we play is that God would give wisdom to us all to make good choices in our daily lives. This is the Praise and Worship Channel.

0: Sure appreciate your company on this Independence Day weekend. That's the Sidewalk Prophets. Abraham Lincoln used humor to ease his heartaches during the strain of crisis days. Though he's typically pictured as kind of a melancholy dude, he was actually charged with undue levity in office and called the chief joker of the land. One story shows on a September morning in 1862 how he called his cabinet in for a special session to the White House. And before getting to the serious business at hand, he read them some humorous excerpts from a book written by a wandering minstrel named Artemus Ward. And some didn't appreciate the slapstick humor, showing so in their unresponsive faces. And Lincoln finally said, "Gentlemen, why don't you laugh? If I didn't laugh with the strain that is on me day and night, I'd go crazy. And you need the medicine as much as I do." Interesting choice of words, medicine. The Bible says that laughter is a medicine for the soul. Let's learn to laugh.
1: There's a deadly battle being fought every day in every single country around the world. It's a spiritual battle. Billy Graham.
2: The Bible teaches that Satan has powerful influences in every nation of the world. And he is the mastermind behind the whole system of evil that permeates the world.
1: As followers of Jesus Christ, you and I play an important role in that battle.
2: The greatest hindrance to Satan's plan for the destruction of the nation is a strong, God-fearing Christian who lives for God above all else.
1: But to do that, we need to train and to be prepared.
2: Keep up your daily devotions. 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
1: 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We're the Billy Graham Evangelistic Association.
3: 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I'm Carl Clausen, and I want you to know we're thankful for those of you who gave in the past.

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0: perfectly.
1: And that's the truth, Micah Tyler. In his devotional from Moody Publishers Daily with the King, Glenn Evans says, I must accept the fact that the self-life is not only displeasing to God, it is his enemy. When self reigns, I am at war with God, and that leads to frustration, anxiety, and misery. I will therefore crucify the self-life and be at peace with God. When all is said and done, I owe my daily overcoming to this one solid fact. Christ lives in me. That's Galatians 2:20. Therefore, I can honestly say, thanks be to God who gives us the victory through our Lord Jesus Christ. 1 Corinthians 15, verse 57. Boy, that's good stuff.
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6: 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I am the gate. 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

0: In Matthew 5, verse 18, Jesus said, "Not the smallest letter, not the least stroke of a pen will disappear from the law." What exactly was he talking about? From Moody Bible Institute, this is Today in the Word, and I'm John Gager, always glad to connect with you. The King James Version translates this phrase as one jot or one tittle. Now, a jot is literally the smallest letter in the Hebrew alphabet, while a tittle is a tiny mark or stroke that distinguishes between similar letters. Today, we might say that not even one apostrophe will disappear from the law until all is fulfilled. Now, the question Jesus addresses is the relationship between his teachings and the Mosaic law. Were they in conflict? No, absolutely not. Jesus did not come to abolish the law, but to fulfill it. That is, he would not delete it, but accomplish it. How? As the only human being who never sinned, Jesus was the only person ever to obey the law, including the prophets, meaning all of Scripture, perfectly. Therefore, the Old Testament should not be set aside, or as other translations have it, relaxed, ignored, broken, or trivialized. Some today advocate this position, claiming that the Old Testament is no longer relevant. According to Jesus, however, there is an ongoing responsibility to teach and practice Scripture's moral and spiritual principles. God's standards for holiness did not change in the New Covenant. Perfect righteousness is needed to enter the kingdom of heaven. Jesus' listeners would have known this was humanly impossible. Knowing we are sinners is the first step in understanding and receiving the gospel. We can have eternal life only when Christ's righteousness is credited to us. You can talk with a friend right now about receiving Jesus, his forgiveness, his eternal life, as you call 888-NEED-HIM, 888-NEED-HIM.
1: 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Hello, I'm Chuck Swindoll. 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Don't you just love that? One mediator, and that's Christ. He paid the price for all. Do you have any idea how many people think they've got to keep on striving and hoping that somehow God will finally accept them? Hey, there's one God and one mediator who gave himself a ransom for all.
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That is for King and Country from the Inside Out here on Sunday Praise on Moody Radio. Good morning. It's John Hemmer. I want to begin our time this morning by sharing this with you. God will never leave you empty. He will replace everything you lost. Now, if he asks you to put something down, it's because he wants you to pick up something so much greater. Here's Matthew West.

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1: That is Chandler Moore. New stuff there. Song is called God, I'm Just Grateful here on Sunday Praise on Moody Radio. Good morning, my friend. It's John Hemmer. Want to share this. Maybe you need to hear this right now. Maybe you're in a situation, you just woke up and you're in this place, and maybe you can relate to this. Nobody can ever take from you what God placed in you. It's just the way it is. And to go one step further, you know what? God knew the world needed exactly what you have, all right? So he smiled and he made you. And the thing is, he made you in his own perfect image. He does not make mistakes. He's got a plan for you. He is with you. He's always working all things together for your good. That is how much God loves you. I got a song that talks more about that next, right here on Sunday Praise. Hold on.
2: The novelist F. Scott Fitzgerald once said that the true sign of first-rate intelligence is the ability to hold two opposite ideas without losing the ability to function. Philosophers call such a position antinomy, two true ideas that appear to be contradictory. For example, the Bible says that God's predestination and man's free choice are equally true, yet those two truths seem contradictory. That's because our ways are not God's ways, as the prophet Isaiah wrote. What may seem contradictory to our mind is not contradictory to God's. We need to rest in the fact that God is God and we are not. 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

That is John Reddick with The Way here on Sunday Praise on Moody Radio. This is the truth. No matter how you feel, no matter where you are, no matter what you're going through, this is the way it is. You are not a mistake. You are not a duplicate. You are not unnecessary. God made you for a specific reason. He loves you, and He is always, always, always going to be faithful. That's just who He is. That's how important you are to Him. Here's Andrew Ripp.

0: That's Elevation with Alleluia here on Sunday Praise on Moody Radio. Good morning, my friend. It's John Hemmer. Hopefully you had a great 4th of July. So excited that actually this month we turn 100 years old. Moody Radio is celebrating 100 years of ministry, and we could not have done this without the Lord. He's been so faithful. He's been so good, and we couldn't have done this without you. You listen to the radio, you pray for us, you are part of the family. When you listen, you instantly become a part of the Moody Radio family. So thank you. Thank you for being here. So think about this for a minute. So over here, you've got the words, what if? Over here, you've got the words, even if. So what if, even if? Now, fear always says, what if? But faith says, even if. So what if we would live our lives through the words, even if, and not what if? What if we would say, even if this happens, or even if this doesn't happen, God is still good? Because that would be true. God is still good through everything, and our circumstances, those things don't define who God is. God defines who God is.
1: No one will ever know. Have you ever been tempted to think that you can keep sin secret? One result of the computer age is that we think it's easy to keep our sin quiet, whether it means looking at pornography, sharing intimate things with a stranger, or pirating other people's property. But there's really no such thing as private sin. The Old Testament calls God El Roy, the God who sees. Proverbs 15 tells us the eyes of the Lord are everywhere, keeping watch on the wicked and the good. Are you indulging in any secret sins? Are you pure in your private moments? We are protected from sin by the fear of the Lord, that constant conscious sense that God is there and is watching. Ask God to help you say no to secret sin, and then obey Him, knowing that El Roy, the God who sees, also sees your faithfulness. With Seeking Him, I'm Nancy DeMoss Wagamuth.
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That is Maverick City Music with Gyra. That is such a great song. You are listening to Sunday Praise. Good morning. It's John Hemmer. This is the truth. And when you think about it, you can apply this to so many different situations in your life. You and I will never, ever regret being kind. We'll never regret being the church, being the Lord's hands and feet. Here's Brandon Lake. Yeah.

as you let these songs wash over you, may we go forth in peace to love and serve one another. This is the Praise and Worship Channel.

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1: All this week, we've looked at an enduring truth, a principle to live by, to grow together as a spiritual family. We must deliberately and consistently learn the Scriptures. Paul stated this very clearly in his letter to Timothy. Note what learning the Word of God should do for all of us.
2: All Scripture is inspired by God and is profitable for teaching, for rebuking, for correcting, for training in righteousness, so that the men and women of God may be complete, equipped for every good work.
1: We see Paul's words illustrated in the first church in Jerusalem. 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But here's a question. 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
2: What happens when churches focus on Bible teaching and neglect dynamic relationships? Or on the other hand, what happens when we focus on dynamic relationships and neglect Bible teaching?
1: Here's the answer to this twofold question. When churches focus on Bible teaching alone, it can lead to head knowledge only, even causing spiritual pride. You see, we need more than content. However, when churches focus on relationships and neglect Bible teaching, it can lead to experiences that are based on emotion and experience rather than on the Word of God. This can lead to false doctrine. Clearly, to grow together spiritually, yes, we must deliberately and consistently learn the Scriptures. However, we must also have dynamic relational experiences with one another.
0: The Bible principle you've heard today comes from the Life Essentials Study Bible by Dr. Gene Getz. 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

That is We the Kingdom with Rescue Me here on Sunday Praise on Moody Radio. Good morning, my friend. It's John Hemmer. Right now, this very second, as we are together, think about where you are right now. Think about how you feel. Think about what you're walking through and apply this to all of that, okay? Check this out. For I know the plans I have for you, declares the Lord. Plans to prosper you and not to harm you. Plans to give you hope in a future.

As we play more songs lifting high the name of Jesus, may we remember to be grateful for our joys of a life lived in Christ. This is the Praise and Worship Channel.

0: That is C.C. Winans, worthy of it all, here on Sunday Praise on Moody Radio. Good morning, my friend. It's John Hemmer. It is a privilege to have you along. Hopefully you had a great 4th of July holiday. We are celebrating 100 years of ministry. Actually, later on this month, it'll be the exact day where we turn 100, and the Lord has been so good. The Lord has been so faithful. There is no way we would have ever been able to get this far without the Lord, and also without you. You are a part of the Moody Radio family. You are a vital part of the equation. You listen to Moody Radio. You support Moody Radio. You pray for us. We're in this thing together. So thank you for being here. It really is a privilege to have you along. Want to share this with you, and really, no matter how you feel right now, no matter what you think you've done, this is true, all right? God's plan is bigger than your past. Think about that. God's plan is bigger than your past. To go a step beyond that, when Jesus died on that cross and rose again, it was all bought and paid for. Everything you've ever done, everything you will ever do was bought and paid for when Christ died and rose again. I got a song that talks more about that next. Hold on.
1: Men and women tend to parent differently. Moms usually say something like, "Get off that ledge, Bobby. That's very dangerous." While dads are saying, "If you're gonna jump, you've gotta commit. 1, 2, 3, jump." 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I'm Arlene Pellicane, author of Parents Rising.
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0: That is Ryan Stevenson, Eye of the Storm, here on Sunday Praise on Moody Radio. This is how you and I can make things better in our lives and change the world. All right? Here's what we do. Let's focus on Jesus. Let's love others the way the Lord wants us to love others. And let's speak hope. Let's do those things and let's see what happens. Here's Megan Woods with I Believe You.
1: I'd be lying if I said that I'm okay.

0: That is Carly Ann Taylor with Why Should I Worry here on Sunday Praise. Maybe you just heard that song and you're just trying to get your arms around those words. You're thinking to yourself, I trust in the Lord. I'm a Christian. I've got that relationship with Him. That's all good. That's all cool. I'm cool with that. But there's maybe you're dealing with something that is just really hard to navigate. You know what? God never said life was going to be easy. God never said being a Christian was going to be easy. Maybe you can relate to this. Sometimes in life, what feels like rejection is actually God protecting us. Maybe you're thinking to yourself, okay, well, that's kind of how it feels. So where do I go with that? What do I do with that? How about this? This very second, as we are together right now, this morning, God is using your present circumstance to make you more useful for later roles in His unfolding story of you. In other words, He's got you. He's got this. He's got a perfect plan for you, and He is not going to fail you. He never has. He never will. I got a song talks more about that next right here on Sunday Praise. Hold on.
1: The United States' 250th birthday calls for a lot of fireworks, but Washington, D.C.'s July 4th celebration is aiming to break a world record this year. The current record was set in the Philippines 10 years ago. For over 40 minutes, more than 850,000 fireworks will be launched from 10 different sites, including the Lincoln Memorial Reflecting Pool and 8 barges on the Potomac River. The display will last twice as long as a typical D.C. Independence Day celebration, and event organizers are expecting over 1 million people to gather for the spectacle. The fireworks show will be the grand finale after a full day of festivities, including a large parade, aircraft flyovers, and special performances. Holidays are fun, but Hebrews 11 reminds us that we are longing for a better country where King Jesus reigns. The freedom we have from sin in Christ, we will celebrate forever. I'm David Wolin at haventoday.org.
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0: That is Maverick City Music with Tasha Cobbs Leonard with More Than Able here on Sunday Praise. Maybe you can relate to this morning. Sometimes you and I have to accept the fact that certain things will never go back to how they used to be. Can I tell you right now, I struggle with that sometimes. We got to let go. We got to allow God to make all things new, because he will. He has us where he needs us to be, and he's working all things together right now.
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0: For 250 years, Africans in America endured brutal slavery. One of the ways they maintained their sanity and hope was by sharing stories. They shared stories of African culture and recounted how God delivered ancient Israel. These stories gave them hope that one day God would deliver them. Interestingly, that is what ancient Israel did when their enemies oppressed them. They told stories of God's deliverance in bygone days. We read in Psalm 60 how at a low point in their history, they admitted their mistakes but expressed hope that God would deliver them. We read, "You have rejected us, O God, and broken our defenses. You have been angry with us. Now restore us to your favor. You have shaken our land and split it open. Seal the cracks before it completely collapses. You have been very hard on us, making us drink wine that sent us reeling. But you have raised a banner for those who honor you, a rallying point in the face of attacks. With God's help, we will do mighty things, for he will trample down our foes." Both ancient Israel and African slaves believed that God would one day bring relief. In the midst of their troubles, they held on to their faith. Like Job, they said, "Though he slays me, still I will hope in him." So when difficult times come for us, we can reflect on God's past blessings and trust him for the future.
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3: 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When our soul dependence shifts to Christ alone, faith awakens, love abounds, and hope rises. As God promises, "If my people who are called by my name would humble themselves, pray, seek my face, and turn from their wicked ways, then I will hear from heaven, forgive their sin, and heal their land." If personal revival is needed, bend your heart and call out to the living God who can hear and will answer.
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is Courtney Carnes. Christ be magnified here on Sunday Praise on Moody Radio. Good morning. It's John. Is there somebody in your life that is just really hard to love, or in some ways that they're just, it's an issue with them. It's a struggle with them. Maybe it's a coworker, or it's a friend. Maybe it's somebody in your family. Here's some really interesting perspective on all that, okay? So Jesus treated Judas so well that none of his disciples could detect that it was Judas who would betray Jesus. That is what I call loving your enemies. Here's David Crowder and Bill Wickham.

If you're feeling overwhelmed right now, we pray that this next song reminds you that God's grace is enough for this moment. You're listening to the Praise and Worship Channel from Moody Radio.

0: That is Cochran and Company. What grace can do here on Sunday Praise on Moody Radio. Good morning, my friend. It's John Hemmer. Hopefully you had a great 4th of July holiday. Thank you for being here. So we say this, we say the words, we say the scriptures that say God works all things together for good, right? We say this, we sing about it in church, we agree, and that's true, but really, how do you break that down like a fraction? How do you get your arms around that? Well, here's something to think about, okay? So check this out. If God answers your prayer, he's increasing your faith. Now, if he delays, he's increasing your patience. If he doesn't answer your prayer, he is preparing the best for you. You see, God's answers to our prayers are either yes, not right now, or I have something far better for you in mind because I love you that much and I know you so well.
1: Do you know what so-and-so did? When there is a need in your life, do you look at others and say in comparison, my needs are not so bad? I tend to do that, but God never sends revival when I look at others. He sends revival when I take my eyes off of everybody else and say, Lord, would you begin a work in my heart, in my life? Evangelist Gypsy Smith knew that well. And he said whenever he came to a community and wanted to believe God to do his greatest and most remarkable work, the first thing he would do is take a piece of chalk, draw a circle, step inside of it, and lift his heart and hands to heaven and cry out and say, oh God, would you send revival to this circle, to my life? Are you in your circle? This is Byron Paulus for OneCry.com.
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I'll be back with Heaven on My Mind here on Sunday Praise. Here's the thing. Our doubts do not disqualify us. We got to learn to disqualify our doubts. Let's learn to disqualify our doubts. Here's Pete.

May this next song remind you that God loves you even when you struggle to love yourself. Thanks for listening to the Praise and Worship Channel.

0: That is Gateway with Claire Smith. The song is called Who Else here on Sunday Praise on Moody Radio. Good morning, my friend. It's John Hemmer. You ever wondered, like, why do we pray? I mean, we know it's important to pray, and we pray, and that's all good, and that's cool. But you ever wondered, you know, why is it so important that we pray? Well, you know, prayer is the way we communicate with the one who made us, our Heavenly Father, right? That's one thing. And with that being said, when we pray, it moves us away from the best that we can do. And it moves us into the realm of what God can do. And I wonder what would happen if you and I did this every morning. What if we started with a prayer like this and we meant it? We just say, Lord, lead the way. What would happen if we would say, Lord, lead the way, and then during the day, have those times of prayer, have those times of conversation? We can pray anywhere. We can pray as we're driving. We can pray on the treadmill. We can pray in the office. We can pray anywhere we want to. I got a song that talks more about that next. Hold on.
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2: William Jones Pierce was born in 1926 and picked up his first trombone at the age of 10. Growing up, he performed with the U.S. Marines. Later, Bill enrolled and flunked out of Moody Bible Institute. But the WMBI staff noticed he was not only a great announcer, but also an extraordinary trombone player. Bill also sang and teamed up with Dick Anthony and the Melody Four Quartet. But Bill Pierce is best known for his late-night radio program, Night Watch, which was later syndicated as Night Sounds.
3: I'm lifting my prayer to God in my spirit for you.
2: Bill served at Moody for 25 years, and at the age of 83, God called him home. To the glory of God, Bill Pierce is a name you should know.
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That is Stephen Curtis Chapman with Amen here on Sunday Praise on Moody Radio. This is the time in the summer when there are so many weddings to go to, and there's all these, you know, outdoor parties, all these things happening. Maybe you need to hear this today. This is the truth. Who you are in Christ matters so much more than what anybody else tells you about yourself. Be defined by the one who created you, not by other people. So-

Lord, we confess that we often try to control what you can only manage. As we sing this next song, help us to let go and trust in your timing and will. 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

0: Knowing God from Harvest with Pastor and Evangelist Greg Laurie.
1: I want you to notice who God directs his words to when there are troubles in a nation. God says in 2 Chronicles 7:14, if my people, which are called by my name, shall humble themselves and pray and seek my face and turn from their wicked ways, then I will hear from heaven and forgive their sin and heal their land. Now, that statement was originally given to the nation Israel at the dedication of their temple. God was giving them a heads up for the future, saying, guys, check this out. You have this propensity to do the wrong thing. Here's what you need to do to get right with me again. Now, when we look at the problems in America today, we sometimes, even in the church, are quick to point the finger. It's the fault of Hollywood. It's the fault of this. It's the fault of that. You know what God says when he sees the breakdown in a nation? He says, it's my people. If my people, which are called by my name, would humble themselves and pray and seek my face and turn from their wicked ways, then I would heal their land and forgive their sin. It starts with you. It starts with me. Maybe we have some prodigals out there. You've been part of the problem in America. You need to turn from your wicked ways. You need to come back to the Lord. What better time to make a recommitment, saying, I am going to get my life right with God. I want to see revival come to America. And I pray it starts with me, and it can tonight.
0: 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Already know God? 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
2: The United States' 250th birthday calls for a lot of fireworks, but Washington, D.C.'s July 4th celebration is aiming to break a world record this year. The current record was set in the Philippines 10 years ago. For over 40 minutes, more than 850,000 fireworks will be launched from 10 different sites, including the Lincoln Memorial Reflecting Pool and 8 barges on the Potomac River. The display will last twice as long as a typical D.C. Independence Day celebration, and event organizers are expecting over 1 million people to gather for the spectacle. The fireworks show will be the grand finale after a full day of festivities, including a large parade, aircraft flyovers, and special performances. Holidays are fun, but Hebrews 11 reminds us that we are longing for a better country where King Jesus reigns. The freedom we have from sin in Christ, we will celebrate forever. I'm David Wolin at haventoday.org.

It's Zach Williams with Wait For Me. New stuff there on Sunday Praise. Good morning, my friend. It's John Hemmer. I want to begin this hour by sharing this with you. This is such good news, and it's so true. God will never leave you, no matter what. Here's Cutlass.

0: is to be honest.
1: Lord, may we see that, like Paul, our weaknesses are opportunities to boast in you and for your strength to shine. This is the Praise and Worship Channel.

0: around the whole idea of faith. You know what I mean? Like, you believe. That's not what we're talking about. It's just being able to navigate through that and to really be able to grasp that. You know what I'm talking about? You know, I found this interesting perspective about faith and having faith in God's plan for us. Okay, so check this out. So God allowed Peter to fall into the water, right? But he didn't let him drown. God allowed Daniel to be thrown into that lion's den, but he didn't let him be eaten. Point is, God has us where he has us for a specific reason. Let's have faith in God's plan. And he understands that we're going to have doubts. And he loves us anyway, because we belong to him. I got a song that talks more about that next. Hold on.
1: Hi, I'm Johnny Erickson Tata. Sarah suffers from chronic pain, and although she is thankful that it is refining her faith, it still hurts. She asked the other day, "Johnny, am I really thankful for pain if I don't want it to be there?" I understand that question, because there was a time I was anything but thankful for my wheelchair. But over time, I began to appreciate the way God was using it to refine my faith. I especially appreciated it when I read in 1 Peter chapter 1 that God considers refined faith as more precious than gold. When I grasped that fact, that's when I became thankful for my wheelchair. As hard as my chair is, it is winning for me something out of this world. Refined faith that's better than gold. And one day, Sarah's going to experience the same, especially as she looks at her pain through the lens of Scripture. Are you facing a hard trial? Let it refine your faith, and you too will end up thankful.
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It is Red Rocks Worship with Breakthrough here on Sunday Praise. Good morning, it's John Hemmer. How amazing is this? No matter what you've done, no matter where you've been, no matter what your background is, the ground is level at the foot of the cross.

0: It's Megan Woods. New stuff there. Song is called Heaven Down Here on Sunday Praise. Good morning, my friend. It's John Hemmer. You ever struggle with regret? Now, you think back in your life, you're thinking, I shouldn't have done that, or I shouldn't have gone there, and blah, blah, blah, blah, blah. And you know what I'm talking about? I wouldn't be surprised if everybody in the world has faced that in some way, shape, or form. Now, let's kind of flip that over, okay? Here are some things that you and I will never, ever regret, all right? Check this out. We will never regret talking to Jesus first about something. We will never regret trusting in God's timing. We will never regret helping somebody else out. We will never regret extending forgiveness to somebody. We will never regret praying for someone. We will never regret opening our Bibles. And we will never, ever regret resting in Jesus. I got a song that talks more about that next, right here on Sunday Praise.
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2: William Jones Pierce was born in 1926 and picked up his first trombone at the age of 10. Growing up, he performed with the U.S. Marines. Later, Bill enrolled and flunked out of Moody Bible Institute. But the WMBI staff noticed he was not only a great announcer, but also an extraordinary trombone player. Bill also sang and teamed up with Dick Anthony and the Melody Four Quartet. But Bill Pierce is best known for his late-night radio program, Night Watch, which was later syndicated as Night Sounds.
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2: Bill served at Moody for 25 years, and at the age of 83, God called him home. To the glory of God, Bill Pierce is a name you should know.
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That is Phil Wickham, The Jesus Way, here on Sunday Praise. Now, no matter how you feel, no matter what you think you've done, no matter where you are right now, this very second, wherever you find yourself, where you are is not a surprise to God. He knows you, He's got a plan for you, and He loves you.

May these songs remind you that even in the darkest moments, God has never abandoned you. Not once, not ever. We pray these lyrics remind you of that. 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

0: 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Hi, I'm Mark Gothier with Crew and Making Your Life Count. Independence Day reminds us how valuable freedom really is. Throughout history, people have sacrificed greatly for it. And while we are grateful for the freedoms we celebrate as a nation, the Bible points us to another kind of freedom that changes us even more deeply. Galatians 5, verse 1 says, "It is for freedom that Christ has set us free." Jesus came not only to free us outwardly, but inwardly. Freedom from guilt, freedom from shame, and freedom from living separated from God. So many people are carrying burdens they were never meant to hold. Fear, bitterness, regret, the pressure to prove themselves. But Jesus offers something different. He offers forgiveness, peace, and a new life rooted in His grace. Real freedom is not just the ability to do what we want. It is the freedom to live the way God created us to live, to love others well, to walk in purpose, and to live with hope. And that freedom was never meant to stop with us. As followers of Christ, we are called to live as people who bring hope into the lives of others, in our neighborhoods, around the grill, watching fireworks with friends and family. Sometimes the greatest opportunities to share Jesus Christ happens in ordinary moments and conversations. So as you celebrate this Independence Day, thank God for freedom. And remember, the greatest freedom of all is found in Jesus Christ. For more ways to make your life count, visit crew.org/life.
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2: Tomorrow is July the 4th. The fireworks will fill the skies. But I want to ask you a question. Will there be fireworks in your marriage? I'm not talking about arguments. I'm talking about romantic love. What many couples do not understand is that romantic love has two stages. The first is the euphoric stage that we normally call falling in love. No effort is required. We are swept along by our emotions. But the second stage is covenant love. It requires effort and information. We must first know how to express love in a way that will touch the heart of our spouse. Then we must choose to do it. I call it learning to speak the love language of your spouse. When you speak their love language, there will be fireworks in your marriage.
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0: men and women tend to parent differently. 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I'm Arlene Pellicane, author of Parents Rising.
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These are songs of praise and worship from Moody Radio. My name is Joe Pitt, keeping music moving for your Sunday. It's Peter Burton. You can request a song anytime by finding me on Instagram. Look for Hey Joe Pitt and send a message. Stand

May this next song lead us to thank God for the gift of today. Help us to use it wisely. You're listening to the Praise and Worship Channel.

0: Cochran and Company is what grace can do. I'm Joe Pitt. The unknown feels intimidating, doesn't it? Sorry, I'm going to get real for a second here. I take a look around at my friends, my own life. There's health concerns, finance concerns, family concerns, career concerns. Oftentimes, people not knowing what's next. So I want to share Psalm 56:3 with you. It's simple. When I am afraid, I will trust in you. When we repeat that back, that simple prayer, when I am afraid, I will trust in you. And we do it with a worshipful heart, our eyes turned upwards towards God. We shift our focus from one of fear to faith. Because when we say, when I am afraid, I will trust in you, what we are saying is that we know, God, you have already seen the end. You know what tomorrow brings. You're not surprised by anything that I am facing. But instead, in the middle of that uncertainty, I'm choosing to trust God knows what's best and to grow me through that situation. And when we choose that, when we choose to praise him before we see the outcome, our faith and trust grows.
1: Do you know what so-and-so did? When there is a need in your life, do you look at others and say in comparison, my needs are not so bad? I tend to do that. But God never sends revival when I look at others. He sends revival when I take my eyes off of everybody else and say, Lord, would you begin a work in my heart, in my life? Evangelist Gypsy Smith knew that well. And he said whenever he came to a community and wanted to believe God to do his greatest and most remarkable work, the first thing he would do is take a piece of chalk, draw a circle, step inside of and lift his heart and hands to heaven and cry out and say, oh God, would you send revival to this circle, to my life? Are you in your circle? This is Byron Paulus for OneCry.com.
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0: Natasha Layton on Songs of Praise and Worship. I am a man who loves simple Bible verses. The fewer words, the better, the easier to memorize. I got Jesus Wept Down. That's one. And this one that I've been really enjoying lately, honestly, I've been thinking about getting a tattoo of. Don't tell anyone. 1 Thessalonians 5:17. Pray constantly. You see, prayer doesn't have to be long or formal to be powerful. That's why I love that verse. It's two words. It's not long, but it's a reminder to simply turn my attention towards God throughout my day, whether I be in the car, between a meeting, folding laundry. God is near me in every moment. So when prayer becomes a rhythm of my daily life instead of a task, I have noticed subtly there's more transformation I'm seeing in my life. So I want to share the challenge with you. In the days ahead, invite God into the ordinary spaces of your life, making coffee, getting ready for bed, you know, reading the news. Let conversations with him be simple, honest, and ongoing, and see how your life changes. 1 Thessalonians 5:17. Pray constantly.
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These are songs of praise and worship. My name is Joe Pitt, 5:13 of the book of Galatians. For you were called to be free, brothers and sisters, only don't use this freedom as an opportunity for the flesh, but instead to serve one another through love. For the whole law is fulfilled in one statement: love your neighbor as you love yourself. What an important reminder on this weekend of all weekends to put others before ourselves. 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

0: Matthew 5, verse 18, Jesus said, "Not the smallest letter, not the least stroke of a pen will disappear from the law." What exactly was he talking about? From Moody Bible Institute, this is Today in the Word, and I'm John Gager, always glad to connect with you. The King James Version translates this phrase as one jot or one tittle. Now, a jot is literally the smallest letter in the Hebrew alphabet, while a tittle is a tiny mark or stroke that distinguishes between similar letters. Today, we might say that not even one apostrophe will disappear from the law until all is fulfilled. Now, the question Jesus addresses is the relationship between his teachings and the Mosaic law. Were they in conflict? No, absolutely not. Jesus did not come to abolish the law, but to fulfill it. That is, he would not delete it, but accomplish it. How? As the only human being who never sinned, Jesus was the only person ever to obey the law, including the prophets, meaning all of Scripture, perfectly. Therefore, the Old Testament should not be set aside, or as other translations have it, relaxed, ignored, broken, or trivialized. Some today advocate this position, claiming that the Old Testament is no longer relevant. According to Jesus, however, there is an ongoing responsibility to teach and practice Scripture's moral and spiritual principles. God's standards for holiness did not change in the New Covenant. Perfect righteousness is needed to enter the kingdom of heaven. Jesus' listeners would have known this was humanly impossible. Knowing we are sinners is the first step in understanding and receiving the gospel. We can have eternal life only when Christ's righteousness is credited to us. You can talk with a friend right now about receiving Jesus, his forgiveness, his eternal life, as you call 888-NEED-HIM. 888-NEED-HIM.
1: 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It's a spiritual battle. Billy Graham.
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1: 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We're the Billy Graham Evangelistic Association.

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The good news of Jesus Christ is simply that you and I have been invited to be part of God's story through Jesus' death on the cross for our sin, for God's glory. 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

0: Sidewalk Prophets, Father, let it be. My name is Joe Pitton. As I've gotten older, I'm noticing my music keeps getting better and new music sometimes I struggle with. I'm like, I don't know what to think about that. And it made me realize culture shifts. I mean, it feels like it's been a long time for me, but in reality, culture shifts constantly and quickly. Sometimes so much so that the ground under our feet can feel like shifting sand, if that sounds familiar to you. And that's where we can rest on Hebrews 13:8. Jesus Christ is the same yesterday, today, and forever. Jesus doesn't change. His truth, his character, his promises, all of them are steady, even while everything else around feels unstable. I don't have to fear the future. I don't have to chase every new idea or trend, because today I rest in the confidence of a secure foundation that Christ is constant and he holds my life with a steady hand. I pray today that you feel the same. Hebrews 13:8. Jesus Christ is the same yesterday, today, and forever.
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2: Men and women tend to parent differently. 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I'm Arlene Pellicane, author of Parents Rising.
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0: What an amazing reminder from Chandler Moore. God, I'm just grateful. My name is Joe Pitt. 1 Thessalonians 5:18. Give thanks in everything, for this is God's will for you in Christ Jesus. You and I are caught in comparison culture here today. And it is subtle. Comparison is subtle. It creeps in through social media, through milestones, careers, family, even ministry. It maybe is that vile voice in the back of your head that you're behind, you're missing out. But when you and I hear that voice and instead shift immediately to gratitude, give thanks in everything. Lord, thank you for what you have given me. Thank you for the career I have, for the family that that I'm part of, for my friends. When we shift to gratitude, the whole atmosphere of our heart changes. Because when we are grateful for what God has given, we move from scarcity to abundance, because gratitude opens our eyes to his goodness right where we're at. And we out of the outflow of that, can share with others. So next week, just every day, try to find three things you're thankful for. And it could be as simple as like, Lord, this outfit looked really good. Thank you for giving me the clothes to make it pull together. Lord, thank you that I hit every green light. Thank you that the kids didn't have a tantrum today. Three things like that you're thankful for, and let worship arise from that place.
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3: Tomorrow is July the 4th. The fireworks will fill the skies. But I want to ask you a question. Will there be fireworks in your marriage? I'm not talking about arguments. I'm talking about romantic love. What many couples do not understand is that romantic love has two stages. The first is the euphoric stage that we normally call falling in love. No effort is required. We are swept along by our emotions. But the second stage is covenant love. It requires effort and information. We must first know how to express love in a way that will touch the heart of our spouse. Then we must choose to do it. I call it learning to speak the love language of your spouse. When you speak their love language, there will be fireworks in your marriage.
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4: Hi, my name is Jacob, a pastoral studies major at the Moody Bible Institute. 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I am the gate. Whoever enters through me will be saved. They will come in and go out and find pasture. The thief comes only to steal and kill and destroy. I have come that they may have life and have it to the full. That's John 10, verse 9 and 10, the Moody Radio verse of the week.
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During this next song, use the opportunity to ask God to lead us to listen more than we speak, especially in times of uncertainty in our lives and in the world. 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

Pat Barrett on Songs of Praise and Worship. I've been praying this verse all weekend. Galatians 5:13, for you are called to be free, brothers and sisters, only don't use this freedom as an opportunity for the flesh, but to serve one another through love. For the whole law is fulfilled in one statement, love your neighbor as yourself. These are Songs of Praise and Worship.

I wanna dance like David. I wanna faith like Paul. 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I wanna face that fire.

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0: For 250 years, Africans in America endured brutal slavery. One of the ways they maintained their sanity and hope was by sharing stories. They shared stories of African culture and recounted how God delivered ancient Israel. These stories gave them hope that one day God would deliver them. Interestingly, that is what ancient Israel did when their enemies oppressed them. They told stories of God's deliverance in bygone days. We read in Psalm 60 how at a low point in their history, they admitted their mistakes but expressed hope that God would deliver them. We read, "You have rejected us, O God, and broken our defenses. You have been angry with us. Now restore us to your favor. You have shaken our land and split it open. Seal the cracks before it completely collapses. You have been very hard on us, making us drink wine that sent us reeling. But you have raised a banner for those who honor you, a rallying point in the face of attacks. With God's help, we will do mighty things, for he will trample down our foes." Both ancient Israel and African slaves believed that God would one day bring relief. In the midst of their troubles, they held on to their faith. Like Job, they said, "Though he slays me, still I will hope in him." So when difficult times come for us, we can reflect on God's past blessings and trust him for the future.
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2: Why is God doing this to me? Ever wonder that about your life? I'm Lena Ebijamra, and this is Today's Single Christian. More often than I care to admit, I've wondered why. Why is God allowing this pain in my life? Deep down, my deepest fear is that God is hurting me because he knows who I am and what I've done, giving me what I deserve. The problem with that line of thinking is that it's not biblical. It's not who God is. Psalm 145 tells us that the Lord is gracious and merciful, slow to anger and abounding in steadfast love. When life doesn't turn out our way, God isn't punishing us. He's preparing us and transforming us. He knows what we need to become the people he wants us to be for the work he's prepared for us to do. When your pain is too deep for understanding, learn to trust God's plan and not your pain. 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

0: praise and worship music for your Sunday. Scott Thunder in. Have you ever felt guilty telling somebody no? Maybe somebody asked for your help or a favor, and even though your plate was full, you said yes anyway. I was just reading an article about boundaries, and one point really stood out. Jesus had boundaries. He didn't heal every person in Israel. He didn't meet every demand. He regularly stepped away to pray and rest. Sometimes we think being a good Christian means saying yes to everything and everyone, but the article reminded me that boundaries aren't about shutting people out. They're about protecting the time and energy and calling that God has given us. If you're feeling stretched thin today, maybe the most spiritual word you need to practice is a simple, gracious no. Because every time we say yes to something, we're saying no to something else. And God never asked us to carry everything.
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3: 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I am the gate. 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

That's Matt Redman, praise and worship music for your Sunday. Have you been watching the FIFA matches? You into soccer? Coming up in a couple of minutes, I'm going to share with you a powerful moment of faith that happened during one of the games.

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The same forgiveness you've shown us. 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

0: That's Tarion, praise and worship music for your Sunday. Scott here. It was right after the U.S. men's national soccer team lost a game that they got together on the field to pray together. The teammates openly shared the sentiment that all glory belongs to God, demonstrating that their faith was the central focus, regardless of the scoreboard. What a great example for us. We're not always going to win. We're not always going to see the victory that we're hoping for, but the crucial part of losing is being able to be thankful to God and to worship Him in any case.
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0: Jeremy Camp, praise and worship music for your Sunday. God says in Psalm 81, He would feed you with the finest of the wheat, and with honey from the rock, I would satisfy you.
1: The

0: Knowing God from Harvest with Pastor and Evangelist Greg Laurie.
1: I want you to notice who God directs his words to when there are troubles in a nation. God says in 2 Chronicles 7:14, if my people, which are called by my name, shall humble themselves and pray and seek my face and turn from their wicked ways, then I will hear from heaven and forgive their sin and heal their land. Now that statement was originally given to the nation Israel at the dedication of their temple. God was giving them a heads up for the future, saying, guys, check this out. You have this propensity to do the wrong thing. Here's what you need to do to get right with me again. Now, when we look at the problems in America today, we sometimes, even in the church, are quick to point the finger. It's the fault of Hollywood. It's the fault of this. It's the fault of that. You know what God says when he sees the breakdown in a nation? He says, it's my people. If my people, which are called by my name, would humble themselves and pray and seek my face and turn from their wicked ways, then I would heal their land and forgive their sin. It starts with you. It starts with me. Maybe we have some prodigals out there. You've been part of the problem in America. You need to turn from your wicked ways. You need to come back to the Lord. What better time to make a recommitment, saying, I'm going to get my life right with God. I want to see revival come to America, and I pray it starts with me, and it can tonight.
0: You were created to know God. 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
2: This is John MacArthur welcoming you to Portraits of Grace. Say, what's your priority? Now, that's a question you answer every day when you do what's most important to you. But what is your priority in your relationship to God? Jesus was so concerned that you have your priorities right that he said, if anyone comes to me and doesn't hate his own father and mother and wife and children and brothers and sisters, yes, and even his own life, he cannot be my disciple. What does he mean? Simply that you should love Christ so much that by comparison, you will seem to hate your families and even yourself. One day, God might ask you to give up the claims and appeals of family to make sure that his will and affections are first in your life. That kind of obedience always leads to God's blessings, and it will transform you into a portrait of grace.

0: It's Gateway Worship, praise and worship music for your Sunday. I was reading a devotional from Alistair Begg. I wanted to share it with you. He says sometimes constant easy access to something causes us to miss what a privilege it is to have it, like water or electricity. While the shower and the lights are working fine, we hardly give them a second thought, but we certainly do notice when they're gone. So let's not treat God's word the same way. God has gifted us with such unhindered access to his truth. Why not take it up and read? How will you soak in the scriptures and bask in the rays of truth that contain everything you need for life and godliness?
1: 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Here's a Moody Radio name you should know.
2: William Jones Pierce was born in 1926 and picked up his first trombone at the age of 10. Growing up, he performed with the U.S. Marines. Later, Bill enrolled and flunked out of Moody Bible Institute. But the WMBI staff noticed he was not only a great announcer, but also an extraordinary trombone player. Bill also sang and teamed up with Dick Anthony and the Melody Four Quartet. But Bill Pierce is best known for his late-night radio program, Night Watch, which was later syndicated as Night Sounds.
3: I'm lifting my prayer to God in my spirit for you.
2: Bill served at Moody for 25 years, and at the age of 83, God called him home. To the glory of God, Bill Pierce is a name you should know.
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Romans 6:10 says, "For the death he, Jesus, died, he died to sin once for all. But the life he lives

0: We are messengers, praise and worship music for your Sunday. Scott here. Virginia Domino's manager Richard Delsed conquered the world's fastest pizza making competition, assembling three large pizzas, pepperoni, mushroom, and cheese, in a mind-blowing 31 seconds. His flawless stretching, saucing, and topping distribution earned him $5,000, a big trophy, and a championship belt. His sister said when he was little, he always wanted to grow up and have a job where he made a lot of dough.
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Jamie McDonald announced her fall headlining tour, the Left It in the River tour. It starts on October 20 in Elk Grove, California, and she's going to be in Cincinnati, New York City, among other places. Maybe you can catch her in concert this fall.

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1: All this week, we've looked at an enduring truth, a principle to live by. To grow together as a spiritual family, we must deliberately and consistently learn the Scriptures. Paul stated this very clearly in his letter to Timothy. Note what learning the Word of God should do for all of us.
0: All Scripture is inspired by God and is profitable for teaching, for rebuking, for correcting, for training in righteousness, so that the men and women of God may be complete, equipped for every good work.
1: We see Paul's words illustrated in the first church in Jerusalem. Once they became believers, they desired the pure milk of the Word so they could grow in their salvation. But here's a question. Listen carefully.
0: What happens when churches focus on Bible teaching and neglect dynamic relationships? Or on the other hand, what happens when we focus on dynamic relationships and neglect Bible teaching?
1: Here's the answer to this twofold question. When churches focus on Bible teaching alone, it can lead to head knowledge only, even causing spiritual pride. You see, we need more than content. However, when churches focus on relationships and neglect Bible teaching, it can lead to experiences that are based on emotion and experience rather than on the Word of God. This can lead to false doctrine. Clearly, to grow together spiritually, yes, we must deliberately and consistently learn the Scriptures. However, we must also have dynamic relational experiences with one another.
0: The Bible principle you've heard today comes from the Life Essentials Study Bible by Dr. Gene Getz. To hear today's principle again, go to BiblePrinciples.org.
2: 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Out of Jesus' 132 public events, 122 occurred in the marketplace. Out of Jesus' 52 parables, 45 had a workplace context. 39 of the 40 miracles in the book of Acts occurred in the marketplace. It seems that the action in the New Testament was in the public square. And it can be so today if those of us who know God are willing to be used by Him in that same setting. If you are a Christian, ask God to give you boldness and compassion for those who live in the crossroads of our culture. This is David Jeremiah, encouraging you to get on the road to new life. 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

0: encouraged to cast her cares, anxieties in the Lord, and to find peace in His faithfulness. With Carly Ann Taylor, that's Why Should I Worry? Sunday Praise and Worship. I'm Dodd Morris. Proverbs says we should trade our worry for trusting in God. Trust in the Lord. How? With all your heart. And lean not on your own understanding, but in all your ways. Acknowledge God, and He will direct your paths. From Proverbs chapter 3, verses 5 and 6.
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2: 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I am the gate. 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That's John 10, verse 9 and 10, the Moody Radio verse of the week.
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8: I've got so much to be thankful for. Look.

Asherita Choo Choo says incorporating Thanksgiving into your day will not only make you more grateful. Asherita Choo Choo says incorporating Thanksgiving into your day will not only make you more grateful, it'll

0: Worshiping the only one who's worthy of it all, that's Cece Winans. I'm Dodd Morris. Imagine worshiping with Micah Tyler, sitting under the teaching ministry of Carl Clausen and Dr. Michael Radelnik in our 2027 Alaska cruise made possible by C.H. 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

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Making well with my soul.

Mercy me and make it well. I'm Dodd Morris reading Mark Batterson this past week. He said, God is setting up divine appointments or plans all the time. Only God can make the appointment, but only you and I can keep the appointment. It's our job to recognize and respond to the God-ordained opportunities that come our way. Good plans. This is Red Rocks Worship.

0: Every 4th of July, skies light up with fireworks, flags wave proudly, and we celebrate freedom. Hi, I'm Mark Gothier with Crew and Making Your Life Count. Independence Day reminds us how valuable freedom really is. Throughout history, people have sacrificed greatly for it. And while we are grateful for the freedoms we celebrate as a nation, the Bible points us to another kind of freedom that changes us even more deeply. Galatians 5, verse 1 says, "It is for freedom that Christ has set us free." Jesus came not only to free us outwardly, but inwardly. Freedom from guilt, freedom from shame, and freedom from living separated from God. So many people are carrying burdens they were never meant to hold. Fear, bitterness, regret, the pressure to prove themselves. But Jesus offers something different. He offers forgiveness, peace, and a new life rooted in His grace. Real freedom is not just the ability to do what we want. It is the freedom to live the way God created us to live, to love others well, to walk in purpose, and to live with hope. And that freedom was never meant to stop with us. As followers of Christ, we are called to live as people who bring hope into the lives of others, in our neighborhoods, around the grill, watching fireworks with friends and family. Sometimes the greatest opportunities to share Jesus Christ happens in ordinary moments and conversations. So as you celebrate this Independence Day, thank God for freedom. And remember, the greatest freedom of all is found in Jesus Christ. For more ways to make your life count, visit crew.org/life.
1: Do you know what so-and-so did? When there is a need in your life, do you look at others and say in comparison, "My needs are not so bad"? I tend to do that, but God never sends revival when I look at others. He sends revival when I take my eyes off of everybody else and say, "Lord, would you begin a work in my heart, in my life?" Evangelist Gypsy Smith knew that well, and he said whenever he came to a community and wanted to believe God to do his greatest and most remarkable work, the first thing he would do is take a piece of chalk, draw a circle, step inside of it, and lift his heart and hands to heaven and cry out and say, "Oh God, would you send revival to this circle, to my life?" Are you in your circle? This is Byron Paulus for OneCry.com.

0: This past week, he and his wife, Leah, celebrated 11 years together. Looks a lot different in his wedding picture, Cochran and Company, with Sunday praise and worship and what grace can do. I'm Dodd Morris, and maybe you're at a point of celebrating something in your life, or maybe you're going through a tough time and you need someone to come alongside you in prayer and encouragement. It's one of the reasons we're here. I'd love to have you share your request for the upcoming week and the prayer wall at praiseandworship.org.
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0: Meet Me in the Valley. That's Tasha Layton. Sunday Praise and Worship. I'm Dodd Morris. God speaks to us there, sometimes in the mountaintop and sometimes from the side of a mountain, thinking of Jesus' Sermon on the Mount, famously from Matthew chapters 5 through 7. 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

This weekend, a celebration of our freedom in Christ with Washed. It's Elevation Rhythm. I'm Dodd Morris. Jeremy Camp on the way after Mosaic MSC. 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

0: In Matthew 5, verse 18, Jesus said, "Not the smallest letter, not the least stroke of a pen will disappear from the law." What exactly was he talking about? From Moody Bible Institute, this is Today in the Word, and I'm John Gager, always glad to connect with you. The King James Version translates this phrase as one jot or one tittle. Now, a jot is literally the smallest letter in the Hebrew alphabet, while a tittle is a tiny mark or stroke that distinguishes between similar letters. Today, we might say that not even one apostrophe will disappear from the law until all is fulfilled. Now, the question Jesus addresses is the relationship between his teachings and the Mosaic law. Were they in conflict? No, absolutely not. Jesus did not come to abolish the law, but to fulfill it. That is, he would not delete it, but accomplish it. How? As the only human being who never sinned, Jesus was the only person ever to obey the law, including the prophets, meaning all of Scripture, perfectly. Therefore, the Old Testament should not be set aside, or as other translations have it, relaxed, ignored, broken, or trivialized. Some today advocate this position, claiming that the Old Testament is no longer relevant. According to Jesus, however, there is an ongoing responsibility to teach and practice Scripture's moral and spiritual principles. God's standards for holiness did not change in the New Covenant. Perfect righteousness is needed to enter the kingdom of heaven. Jesus' listeners would have known this was humanly impossible. Knowing we are sinners is the first step in understanding and receiving the gospel. We can have eternal life only when Christ's righteousness is credited to us. You can talk with a friend right now about receiving Jesus, his forgiveness, his eternal life, as you call 888-NEED-HIM. 888-NEED-HIM.
1: Open the Bible with Colin Smith.
2: A servant is a person who gets his master's will done. So when God introduces his servant in the book of Isaiah, he's saying, "Let me tell you about the person who will get my will done in the world. He will not cry aloud, or lift up his voice, or make it heard in the street." Now, in a world of self-promotion, that's really different. God's servant will not promote himself. He will not shout. The outstanding thing about him will be the quietness of his ministry. God's will is accomplished not by angry people who promote their own agendas, but by grace-filled people who reflect the likeness of Jesus.
1: Is there someone in your life who needs to know the God of the Bible and might be open to take a journey through the Bible with you? Invite them to openthebible.org.
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0: This year, Moody Radio marked 100 years of broadcasting the gospel. But milestones don't happen on their own. They're the work of God, and so often He uses listeners just like you. I'm Carl Clausen, and I want you to know we're thankful for those of you who gave in the past, but we're also thankful for listeners today who carry us forward. 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